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Happened for John, I'm going to share his story coming up after Cochran and Company. 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

0: Thank God for Sunday morning. That is the name of that song by Cochran and Company on Family Life Radio. Hello, how are you? My name is Sam. John was on his way to work. He's not a young man. He's 62. And he sees a house on fire. So he pulls his car over. There's a woman who's sitting on the lawn with a baby crying. And he says, "Are you okay?" And she says, "My other baby is in there." The only thing he thought was, "I'm going to save this baby." He actually gets into the house, but he cannot go forward because there's so much fire. And on the third try, he goes in, and there's a moment where he thinks, "I better leave. I better save myself because this isn't going to end well for me." He's about to give up when he hears just a little tiny baby sound. And he can't even see. There's so much smoke. He starts waving his arm around across the floor, feeling for anything he can feel. He grabs a baby leg and pulls this baby out with all the strength he has left, collapses with the baby on the lawn. The firefighters show up. He was treated for smoke inhalation. The baby lived because he went back in. We always think of heroes as being people who are young and fit and able and have superpowers. And really, no, a hero is anyone who shows up and says, "The wrong thing is not going to happen today. Not if I can help it."
1: God will be with you through a crisis. Hi, I'm Dr. Randy Carlson with another Intentional Living Minute. A crisis is usually something that's unexpected, unwanted, and maybe overwhelming. You know, when the children of Israel were about to enter the Promised Land, with a whole sort of crisis yet to come their way, God said, "I will never leave you nor forsake you," Deuteronomy chapter 31, verse 6. Paul was on the Damascus Road, and he had an unexpected moment. Nehemiah was rebuilding the wall. Esther was about to face the king, and you, whatever it may be, coming your way, it may be a crisis, maybe yet today, maybe tomorrow. But the good news is that God will never leave you nor forsake you. So if you're going into a crisis, in a crisis, or coming out of a crisis, trust Him today. Thank Him for His presence and His grace. Learn from it. And when you do, that's intentional living.
2: Visit us at theintentionallife.com.
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4: 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Finally, one day, hands on his hips, he looked at me and he goes, "Mom, God does not want to hear maybe. God wants a commitment from you." Praise God that He sent the Holy Spirit to speak through my son.
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I got

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1: I've got so much to be thankful for. Look.

That is so sweet. It's Forrest Frank, thankful on Family Life Radio. My name is Sam. Maybe when you listen, you wonder, how do they choose these songs? So often I'll get phone calls from people who go, why aren't you guys playing this? Or could you play this song? And you know, you can choose. Become a music influencer. 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And you get to

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My prayer for you is that the joy of God's love burns inside your heart like a bright light that attracts other people to Him. Family Life Radio, here's for King and Country. And

If you have been feeling fearful, stand by. We're going to speak some wisdom over that from someone I trust who's stopping in. It's coming up after Kane on Family Life Radio.

0: so blessed on Family Life Radio. Thank you that you're here. My name is Sam. My friend Coach just stopped by. I appreciate that you come with a lot. I mean, you're like from a sports background. That's why we call you Coach. And then also from a pastoral background. And I know there's a lot of stuff going on in our world right now. What are you seeing? What are people feeling?
1: You know what I'm hearing over and over again? And I passed a gas station today on the way in. I was supposed to get gas last night and I thought I'll wait till tomorrow. I went up 14 cents a gallon. Mm. And you know what that gripped me with fear? And I walk in the office here in a place where there's lots of people who love Jesus, but every single conversation is dripping with that word, fear. What's happening in the world? The anxiety of what's taking place, not just in the culture, but in the governments and what's happening. Fear is rampant.
0: And most of the things we worry about
1: never happen. That means I'm meditating, I'm thinking on the things that aren't even going to exist in my life. Well, what about the other 18% that I'm worried about? Well, the Bible talks about meditating on Him and His Word. Well, meditation, isn't that weird? That's the thing you go, No, no, no. If you're a good worrier, you're a great meditator. Seriously. And the word picture there is like a cow, like getting every nutrient out of the grass and chewing it over and over to getting every single drop. That's what we're to do when it comes to God. And one of the great things that you can ruminate on, that you can chew over and over again, what has He done in your own life that you could bring up and just meditate on it, think about it, how good God brought you through something that maybe was a struggle in your past or something that you read in the Bible, how God brought somebody through. When you meditate on that, when you go over it, get every drop out of that, your fear level drops, your faith level increases. That's something you can do even listening a song or listening to Sam in the afternoon.
0: Well, or listening to you. I mean, would you do this for me? Just because I think that so many of us, we just wish we had a dad who would tell us it's all going to be okay. Will you be like dad right now for us?
1: It's going to be okay. I'm looking at you eye to eye. It's going to be okay. And if you run out of gas,
0: I can call you.
1: Yeah, I'm now the gas prices went up 14 cents a gallon. Sure, why not?
0: Come get me.
2: And so here's a gentleman in his 80s, Larry McCall, on Focus on the Family Minute. And I'm watching him, listening to him love his wife sacrificially, and it dawned on me, he's not getting anything from his wife. Yeah. Claudine was still loving me, I just didn't, in my pride, I didn't think it was enough. But his wife wasn't doing anything for him. She wasn't serving him practically. She wasn't serving him through her words. She didn't even remember his name. Mm-hmm. And yet here was a man day after day after day. And at that same time, that epiphany, the Holy Spirit brought 1 John 4:19 to this hard heart. We love because He first loved us. And the lights came on. The way Bob can love his wife is he's not depending on her to pour love into him. Mm-hmm. He's leaning on God's love, which is super abundant, overflowing love.
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I like this next song because it has a double meaning. ICU, like the medical ICU. God is a rescuer. And I see you. And God sees your heart. Here's Joseph O'Brien.

Joseph O'Brien. That is new. It's called I See You on Family Life Radio. Thursday night. In a weird economy, how would an extra $50 on Amazon gift card for you? How would that go? You could win one when you sign up to be a music influencer. And all you have to do is vote on some songs. Like, do you like this one?

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1: Hey, everybody. It's your buddy Isaac for Youth Haven. And since summer is getting closer, I have my official list of the top 5 reasons kids can't wait to come to Youth Haven. Let's go. Number 5, the food. Because the camp food out here is actually good.
2: My favorite is the pizza.
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1: Number 3, Harvey the Moose. Honestly, the man is a celebrity. A strange one, and technically really not a man, but a celebrity. Number 2, campfire nights are low-key fire. And for adults listening, yes, that means awesome. But number 1, it's the way kids feel when they're here. Because at Youth Haven, kids feel safe and loved by God.
4: Actually, my favorite thing has been chapel. I've learned that God died for us, and no matter what, He will always love you. 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
3: Hey, welcome to the Intentional Living Center, everybody. Dr. Randy here from our ministry headquarters. And we'd love to have you come on in and be a part of the show today. We're talking about habits. You know, we think about habits. And why this is a really big deal is that the habits you form will become who you are. We become the habits that we form and we hang on to. In fact, a habit is, by definition, just a subtle or regular behavior that is repeated frequently and performed almost automatically. And God allows us to have habits. In fact, if we don't have habits, it would be almost impossible to function in life. If every decision you had to make in your lifetime wasn't learned and become habitual, you would get up every morning and say, how do I put on a shirt? You know, how do I tie a shoe? How do I ride a bike or drive a car or whatever? And so many of the habits that we have are just healthy part of growth and part of our life. But what happens is that you and I develop habits along the way, habits of spending. Habits of the words we use, habits of our emotion, habits of our relationships, habits of our time. And they will either build us up, they will either take us to a better place, or, well, frankly, in some cases, they can destroy a life and a family. And so today, I'll tell you what I'd like to hear. I'd love to have you call and say, hey, here's a habit that I've developed that God has blessed and I've been intentional with it, or one that I got rid of that I'm being intentional with for God's glory and for my benefit. And at the end of this half hour, I hope that we'll get many people who will get motivated and say, what one thing, answer this question, what one thing, one habit, one thing that I need to build in my life that'll bring glory to God and benefit to those that I love? And that's what we're talking about. Phone lines open. You ready? Let's talk. 888-888-1717, right here into the ILM Intentional Life Media headquarters.
4: Hi, this is Carolina, and I just wanted to say that the habit that I have been doing with my son and that I feel is really helping him is every night before bed, we have a routine where he brushes his teeth, he gets ready for bed, puts pajamas on, we read a book, and then we say a prayer, and I ask him who he's thankful for and who he's going to ask God to take care of today. And every day we try to focus on someone specific and then talk about something specific pertaining to them, like grandma who was recently sick in the hospital. And I really feel that he's getting closer to God that way. And if I ever forget, he's very quick to say, Mommy, it's prayer time. I didn't say my prayer. I can't go to bed without saying my prayer. So him being 4 years old and reminding me, it really puts a lot of faith in the good habit that I'm instilling for him. Thank you.
3: Let's go way back to the Old Testament, the book of Deuteronomy, where we see that God instructs people to help your kids build some habits. And he talks about in that book, in the Bible, that we are to raise our kids along the way, getting up in the morning as we teaching the word, when we're on the wayside, as we're walking, as we're going to bed. And that's really what the message is, I think, coming from Carolina, is that it is a habit that we want to build. And if you have young kids, helping your young kids, helping those young people to build healthy habits, habits of learning, habits of the words, habits of their emotions, can be life-changing. Habits make or break us. And I think we all would admit that some of us have habits we'd like to get rid of. Now, I'll tell you what. We're going to get some more calls. Love to have you join in. Phone lines open, 888-888-1717. I want to explain to you how, psychologically and otherwise, habits are formed and the impact they can have in a positive or negative way. And hopefully here in the next few minutes, so we can see some real change. Come and be a part of it. 888-888-1717.
5: Hi, my name is Jamie. One thing that I do with the kids that they really enjoy and I think they'll really remember for a long time is something we call the affirmation bomb. And what that is, everyone sits in a circle and we take turns going around and telling each other what we like about each other, because so often in our society, we're so focused on what we don't like or what we're not getting or what's not pleasing to us. So we've tried to make it a point in our family to just sit around and say, hey, you know what? I really like your smile, or I really like the shoes you have on, or I really like how you help so-and-so do such thing, and comments like that. And I found the more that we do that, the more the kids actually start to beg to do it again because they love it so much. Everybody wants to be told what people appreciate about them, and so often that's so forgotten. And you spoke earlier about the power of words, and just simple little compliments like that carry such power. You're absolutely right. And the smiles that you see and the encouragement that you know is being conveyed to them is just something that warms my heart. Thanks so much.
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3: The third thing that we believe in intentional living, and these are the three questions. Number one, what am I becoming? Number two, where am I going? And the third question that I think each of us need to focus on if we're going to live intentionally is, what am I doing? See, I think we get that backward. I think many of us who, like me, are very action-oriented, let's get it done. How many of you live your day by checklists? The things you got to get done, raise your hand. And if you're like me, after you do something that's not on the checklist, you put it on the checklist so you can cross it off. Amen to that. I hear some, yeah, that's right. God has convicted you right here in Prescott Valley.
6: And I just told Ray that I do that. I don't know, makes the day seem like I'm getting more done, right? If you fill something in you didn't even have on the list, I better get it on the list so I get credit for it. All right. We're talking about habits, and this topic is a serious topic because habits are triggered usually by something. Something triggers a habit. Maybe a time of day, an emotion. Maybe it's a person, an attitude, something will trigger it. And then you respond in a certain way as a result of that trigger. There's a certain reward associated with that, we know. And sometimes the reward is just less stress. One of the reasons people smoke, we know it can be habit-forming, but not only physically, but psychologically, many people smoke because they get stressed, and at a certain time of day, they get a cigarette, helps them what? Feel a little better. But then, of course, the reward ultimately isn't the payoff, right? There's a negativity. This is true of pornography. It can be true of many things in life. Things that are less maybe big deal, little things that we can do or don't do that really give us some sort of a reward, and understanding that reward is not always godly and not always what's intended for us to build an intentional life. But every habit to stick has to have a craving associated with it. Very few of us have a craving for broccoli. We like broccoli. But you probably don't have 3 o'clock in the afternoon, I got to go have broccoli. But you might at 3 o'clock in the afternoon say, I got to have a cigarette. Or I've got to do something, a habit of turning on my TV, or maybe it's grabbing my social media. Come on, you talk about habit forming. Come on. Every morning, perhaps you got to get up and scroll through all the things that you didn't need to scroll through in the first place. And neither do I. But breaking these habits in this day and age especially can be very difficult. But habits can either be a friend that builds your life or they can tear it down.
3: I think Satan loves to camp on the corner of the habit formation in our life because he knows that, you know, at the best, for him at least, it would be, it diverts us from building our faith, building our family, doing the things that God placed us here on earth to be and do and become. And so this is an important topic. All right. Come join us. 888-888-1717 is the phone number. 888-888-1717 is the phone number. I would love to hear from you.
7: And one intentional thing that my husband and I did in our marriage is we made a commitment never to walk away from each other mad.
8: You know, I get up every morning and I spend time in the Word and I spend time in prayer. And, you know, it is truly not anything that I have been able to do in my own strength, but really just giving it all to God and making a decision each day or even, you know, each hour, each minute to continue to keep me abiding in Him and making the right choices.
9: When something comes up or somebody brings up a topic or, you know, where my attention can kind of get distracted, before I go down that rabbit hole of, you know, taking that away, time away from God, I will say, I love the Lord so much more than I love this. I just instantly catch myself when I start thinking thoughts or, you know, starting to get my attention distracted.
10: I live my life kind of far away from God, really, because I made so many excuses. Making excuses for doing things, you know, that I know God has told us directly we shouldn't do. But your radio station has helped me because just your title, Intentional Living. We're intending now deliberately to live without those excuses.
3: There you go. Building habits. Let's go. Allison in Michigan. How are you today?
11: Hey, how are you doing, Randy?
3: Terrific.
11: I'm doing well.
3: Thank you. Habits. Tell me about them in your life.
11: Oh, my word. They're so important, and I like what you've been talking about on here. It's one of the most important things that we can discuss, especially when living for the Lord. Seriously, one thing, and it happened a couple days ago, well, at the gym on a run. I have a mental health condition. It's PTSD, which that doesn't define me, but I've been getting treatment and
3: good.
11: Doing better. But one thing that happens is a small thing, like a hair dye or maybe like a picture, a sound, it can bring stuff back.
3: Yeah.
11: And that can look like hypervigilance, but it can really wear you out. While I was running on the treadmill, I was going, Lord, there that is again. And I tend to spiral and go, oh, no, like this is, and it's the habitual way of thinking. It's
3: right.
11: It's part of the hurt. And, and it's not saying the disorder is a habit, but I caught that in that moment and prayed that God, I'm not going to decide not to retreat in my phone afterwards. And I prayed and said, Lord, you know, this tiny hurt in my heart, this little tiny piece that's like so annoying. It's a thorn in my flesh. Would you please give me some wisdom? Please help me understand and get through this adrenaline. And I was walking, running, still on the treadmill, and afterwards praying. And in that moment, he met me. In that moment, he said, Allison, this is part of this pattern. I'm with you. And then he helped me see what was true in the moment, that, oh, that's not really happening.
3: Yeah,
11: we're here
3: right.
11: today in May 2026. And be still and know that I'm God, pretty much.
3: That's right.
11: I'm not saying that will cure things 100%. Definitely see somebody for mental health help, but the little things, he's patient. And if we cast our cares on him, he cares for us and he wants to meet us there. We got to talk to him.
3: That's right. Listen, I'm going to give you two things to add to that. If you struggle with that, where all of a sudden you find yourself, your head going into the past, into something, and you become obsessive. That's what's happening, the obsessive thinking. Or you're jumping into the future with a worry. We know psychologically that one of the ways we can deal with anxiety and fear and worry is to live in the moment. Because you can't deal with the past, because that's gone. You can't deal with the future. You only have this moment. So like you heard Allison say, hey, It's May 2026. This is where I am right here now. I'm not there to that past thing, and I'm not there in that future thing. I'm here right now, this moment. Secondly, this is biblical. Biblical. Great verse. Philippians 4:8. Whatever is right, whatever is pure, whatever is true, right? Admirable, praiseworthy, of good report. Don't think on those things. Nope, that's not what it says. Think on those things. That's what the Bible says. Think on those things. Our head, wouldn't it be nice to have a zipper on our head? You could unzip that thing, pull your brain out, get it cleaned up, stick it back in there. but seriously, our thinking is where this stuff begins. That's why the Bible talks so much about taking captive our thought, being renewed in the spirit of our minds. Focus on whatever's right and pure and think on such things. Because God knows in his creation and creating us that we're going to get messed up on our heads. There's where the deceit begins, the lies begin, and the bad habits begin, and they begin to end as well with our thinking. That's a part of this process. All right, come join us. What's a habit? Something you've learned that you want to share that's made a difference in your life, impacting you for God's glory here. 888-888-1717. Angie is over in Wisconsin. Hi, Angie. How are you doing?
12: Hi, good. How are you doing, Dr. Randy?
3: Good. Thank you. What's your daily habit?
12: So my little habit in the morning is every time, even before my feet hit the floor, I'm waking up and saying, this is the day the Lord has made. Let us rejoice and be glad in it. I'm giving my day to the Lord even before I begin. Mm. So,
3: what difference has that made for you?
12: It is very impactful, and I can tell a difference when I forget to do it.
3: Yeah.
12: So I need a good reminding. Even my kids, like my big kids, he's one of them's 30, and he over the weekend was like, Mom, I remember you waking up and saying, this is the day the Lord has made. Let us rejoice and be glad in it. Or like, rise and shine and give God your glory. You know what I mean? And I think it just starts the day on a positive note, even just by saying it and reaffirming, you know, that God is good.
3: Yeah, and I'll tell you why that works in a moment. But let me ask you, when did you decide to do that? What happened, or was it always done?
12: I've been doing it for years. Yeah, I've just been doing it for years, even just with my kids. And, like, even sometimes at nighttime when we get done praying, I'll sing, like, amen, amen, and clap my hands, you know? So it's just, you know, those little things. So, but, yeah, yep, try to stay positive, you know?
3: That's right. Well, that's good. And it's even beyond just being positive, because what you're doing in the morning is those early thoughts, you're aligning your thinking with the kind of day you want to have. You're aligning it with truth, what God's word teaches, and you're taking captive those thoughts and you're beginning. In other words, it's the first step. You know, let's face it, many races in life, using the analogy of starts, many races in life are lost in the starting blocks. I mean, if you look at a racer, someone who's a competitive, they'll tell you that how quickly they get out of the blocks and how they get out of the blocks and when they start the race often determines how that race is going to go. And this is, I guess we could use that analogy for your day. How you get out of the blocks of a bed in the morning, those first steps that you take mentally, spiritually, we'll set the tone for the whole day. All right, let's take a break. Ray, we'll be right back. You're welcome to join us. What have you learned about a habit? These don't have to be profound habits, but I'll tell you what, if you don't have the right kind of habits, you're not going to have the right kind of life. 888-888-1717.
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3: All right. Thank you, Kurt. We're wrapping up the month of May here. Unbelievable how quickly it's gone. And June is right around the corner. June is the final month for our fiscal year, which simply means on a 12-month calendar budget, we go from July 1st to June 30th. And so on June 30th, about a month from now, we'll close out the year, close the books, and wrap up the year. And our business department tells me that we're ending this month right at about $70,000 to go. And saying, Randy, share it with the listeners. So here I am, because the next $70,000, every dollar coming in for the ministry will help us reach more people for Christ. And we don't borrow money. We're not going to end the fiscal year and say, wow, we were short, let's borrow that. We're not going to do that. That's not the way we operate, not the way we roll here, because we want to practice what we teach and live debt-free. That's certainly one goal that we should have, talking about being intentional. And that's the way we are. We don't operate with a debt for our operations for the ministry. 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
14: One of our most important jobs as parents is to help them become who God created them to be. Not who we want them to be, who we think they ought to be, but who God created them to be.
15: For me, it's definitely saturating my kids with the Word of God and being a example of somebody who follows Christ, and that they can see that that's definitely the way to go.
16: Because I've heard many parents say as a child grows that they know what they're doing. They're old enough to make their own decisions. And I want to remind parents that it never ends. It never stops. You still have to lead. You still have to guide.
17: Everybody wants to be told what people appreciate about them. And so often that's so forgotten. And you spoke earlier about the power of words. And just simple little compliments like that carry such power. You're absolutely right. And the smiles that you see and the encouragement that you know is being conveyed to them is just something that warms my heart.
18: Probably the best piece of advice I ever received was from the Word of God itself. In Isaiah 40:11, the Lord spoke to me personally and assured me by saying, He gently leads those that have young.
3: Boy, I love hearing from you all. You leave your comments on our storyline, and Stephen gets a chance to listen to them, and we get many of them on the air. So we're in this family, in this community together. Thank you for being a part of it. As you call 888-888-1717. Becky in Michigan says here, you guys started a habit early on that's made a huge difference. What is it?
19: We started a weekly check-in even while we were dating. So we just expect to ask each other the same questions, which include, did I do anything to bother you this week? Or what was a meaningful moment this week? How can I better show you love, respect, and care? Those sorts of things.
3: Now, you say you are dating, or you started that when you were dating?
19: While we were dating, we started that. So we just recently married. And yeah, it's been really helpful. So we don't have to leave anything stewing or wondering. If it's not approached in the moment, then we can know we'll be asked those questions on a Sunday.
3: Who brings it up and how does it go?
19: That's a great question. So my husband and I, when we were dating, we talked about how we've seen couples kind of fall apart. And we recognized communication was a part of that. And so something one of my friends talked about doing with her husband was a weekly check-in. So it is just part of our Sunday, typically. Mm-hmm. If it's not on Sunday, you know, we'll adjust. Yeah, so it's not necessarily either of us bringing it up, just, oh yeah, we need to have our check-in.
6: And what difference has that made for you guys?
19: Oh, we know for sure the other person truly cares. And, you know, we're able to offer time set aside for each other to talk about things. And if, you know, something did bother either of us, we're able to apologize. And like Psalm 103 says about the Lord who forgives all your sins and heals all your diseases. And so we know, like, it's an opportunity to seek forgiveness if we need that.
6: Yeah. Well, you know, when we talk, Becky, when we talk about habits, that's a habit, and it's a good habit. Now, we've all heard it takes 21 days to develop a habit. Some say it takes 60 days to develop a habit. But the point is, if you want to, here's what how habits work. If you don't replace a habit you don't want with something you do, you're going to slide back into that old habit. And I tell you what, we talk about triggers. It doesn't take much. And that's why we tell people, watch where you go, watch the triggers. I mean, let's lay it out. If, for instance, you know that 3 o'clock every afternoon, you're kind of having a downtime, and as a result, you have a habit of maybe smoking and you don't want to do that, that's not good for you, or something else. The question is, what am I going to replace that with? What am I going to do that's going to be beneficial to me and my life? And I'm going to be prepared to know that that trigger is going to be set for many, many days at 3 o'clock in the afternoon, because that's what I typically do, right? That's what you may be your response. And it can be any number of things.

0: Well, I just recently graduated college and I'm working at a tax accounting office, so it's like my first real job. And my husband, you know, he often tells me that he notices how hard I'm working. And one of the fun things that he does for me is on Monday and Wednesday, he'll send me a little morning pick-me-up, which is basically just a text with like a funny link to it or a picture or something along those lines. So.
1: How's that feel to you when you get those?
0: The first time I got it, I was like, okay, that's weird. And then now every time he does it, it's like I just absolutely love it. And when he doesn't do it, I notice and I text him and I'm like, where's my pick-me-up?
1: How long you been married?
0: 3 years now.
1: Good for you. Good for you. What was it that attracted you to him?
0: He's quirky and nerdy like me, so that definitely helps.
2: All right. Hey, this has been fun. I'll tell you what, we got to wrap it up here in about 30 seconds. I'm recording the show. It's going to air not tomorrow, but next week on the 3rd. And I would love to hear, I didn't hear anybody talk about habits with this thing, this cell phone that I'm holding. What are some habits you've had to break or change, or how do you manage it? Love to hear your story on that as well. Habits. Phone line will remain open, 888-888-1717. I'm Dr. Randy Carlson. Thank you, Teresita, for helping out on the phones today. And Raymond? Mr. Ray, thank you for your help. And then our senior producer, Steve. 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

The Family Life Radio verse of the day is from Psalm 23, verses 2 and 3. He makes me lie down in green pastures. He leads me beside quiet waters. He restores my soul. He guides me in paths of righteousness for His name's sake.

0: Zach Williams on Family Life Radio. That's Wait For Me. I'm Bill Running. And talk about the storms of life. Kay, you have been through a lot. What's your story?
1: I've been going through depression. Started about 12 years ago, but the last 2 years, bad again. And it was very dark time because you end up getting detached from God. And that was one of the most frustrating parts.
0: Oh, I can imagine.
1: But listening to Family Life Radio and listening to a lot of the music, it really helped bring me out of it. In fact, I had on my email, I can do all things through Christ who strengthens me.
0: Oh, that's perfect.
1: And I just left it on there during the 2 years because I had to keep looking at it.
0: Yeah, well, I think we all need those reminders, Kay.
1: Right, and my friends keep an eye on me because I have the downs and the ups.
0: I love that. Thank God for friends, right?
1: Oh, I do every day. That friends and also my family has been by me forever.
2: 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A hurricane makes landfall. 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
1: I wanted to take a second and say thank you for listening to Family Life Radio. Sure appreciate it. And just a quick reminder today to remember those words. There is truly no one like our God, no one so big and so vast who holds it all in his hands and is in total control, yet reaches out to each of us with unrelenting love, grace, and mercy, and ultimately salvation. And my favorite part of this is that there is nothing that can separate us from his great love. We find that in Romans. So be encouraged today.
0: Thank you. 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
1: The

You're in touch with Family Life Radio, and wherever you are, that's where we want to be. Thank you for taking us along tonight. I'm Bill Ronning with Elevation Worship. Here's Praise.

0: Bill Ronning on Family Life Radio. You know, Jesus would often get away from everybody and just find a place where he could spend time with his Heavenly Father in prayer. So, Carrie, let me ask you, what is that place for you? Where's your favorite place to meet with God?
1: Well, I hope I've got this in common with everybody because it feels weird, but all of my quiet time in my head, I'm always talking with God. But other than that, I live in the country, so I go outside and I look up through the leaves of the trees, and we've got yards full of cardinals and birds, and I just enjoy nature and see him everywhere.
0: Somehow nature does that for us, doesn't it?
1: Yeah. I mean, just look at the eye. Who could have made an eye?
0: Yeah.
1: No one but God.
0: Well, I think that's why God gave us so many things to look at, so many awesome places to go and see, just so we could get a glimpse of how creative he is.
1: We couldn't do that by ourselves. That's all God.
0: Yeah, all God. All right. Thank you. God bless.
1: Thank you. Stay well.
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0: 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I don't care if they remember me. 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
1: Casting crowns, only Jesus, through all of life's ups and downs. God's got you covered with everything that you need. 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
0: Making well with my soul. 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

0: Hey, it's Bill Running on Family Life Radio. I grew up in a very musical family. My mom and my dad, they both played instruments, they both sang, and my siblings and I, we also play instruments and sing, and my kids are involved as well. 888-888-9976. Hello, who's this?
1: Hi, this is Dale.
0: Yeah, Dale, how you doing?
1: Pretty good.
0: And what about you, Dale? Do you sing with your kids?
1: Well, my daughter is 13, and I've been singing to her since she was about a week and a half old. Every now and then she goes to bed, she still wants me to come in and sing to her.
0: Awesome. And how old is she, 13?
1: 13.
0: Oh, that sounds like a sweet daddy-daughter moment.
1: It's great. It really is.
0: Well, you sound like a good dad, Dale. Keep up the good work.
1: Take easy. It's been fun listening to you.
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2: God will be with you through a crisis. Hi, I'm Dr. Randy Carlson with another Intentional Living Minute. 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You know, when the children of Israel were about to enter the promised land, with a whole sort of crisis yet to come their way, God said, "I will never leave you nor forsake you," Deuteronomy chapter 31, verse 6. Paul was on the Damascus Road, and he had an unexpected moment. Nehemiah was rebuilding the wall. Esther was about to face the king, and you, whatever it may be, coming your way, it may be a crisis, maybe yet today, maybe tomorrow. But the good news is that God will never leave you nor forsake you. So if you're going into a crisis, in a crisis, or coming out of a crisis, trust Him today. Thank Him for His presence and His grace. Learn from it. And when you do, that's intentional living.
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0: Bill Ronning checking in with Jeremy Camp on Family Life Radio. Jeremy, summer is a time to make memories. So do you have a summer memory of when you were growing up as a kid?
1: Yeah, there was a water park that we went to. It was called Columbia Park, and it was basically this whole massive water park area. I just remember going there all the time. It was so hot that sometimes they would actually drop ice cubes, big old ice blocks, into the water to make it cooler. I just remember that.
0: Nice.
1: I don't know why. That, and then going to a place called Frozen Custard.
0: Uh-huh.
1: It's called Frozen Custard, and we'd get this ice cream with the chocolate dip. It was like my favorite thing. So those are two things I remember about summer.
0: Yeah, do you ever go back and relive that custard moment?
1: Oh, yeah, absolutely.
0: Yeah,
1: nice.
0: You have to. Right? Okay, and I must ask you this, Jeremy Camp, because I grew up in Southern California, and I know that you lived there for a time as well. Is there anything that you miss about California?
1: Yeah, the beach, to be honest.
0: Of course.
1: Yeah, I remember I would sit by the beach a lot of times and just sit and pray. It was one of my favorite things to do. I'd go at night or at sunset, and I would just sit and find a spot by myself and just pray and talk to the Lord. I just remember it was some of the sweetest times I had.
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1: I have a cockatiel that whistles the first stanza of Amazing Grace and says Amazing Grace in Pretty Bird.
0: Yeah, okay.
1: One day my wife was changing the water in our bird Billy. Got out, went to the ground. Our cat grabbed him, started heading under the van. My wife yells, "No, Marmalade, no." Miraculously, the cat drops the bird. My wife goes over thinking that he's dead. He starts trembling, opens his eyes, goes, "Pretty Bird, Amazing Grace, Pretty Bird, Amazing Grace," for 5 minutes straight. Yep, and another time he got loose, gone, and he was gone for 3 days, or actually, I'm sorry, 10 days. And there was a sign down by the park by my house saying, "Found bird." And I called and said, "We lost a bird about, you know, a few days ago." And he said, "What's special about him?" He said, "Well, he's cocktail," and described him. And he said, "Anything else?" He said, "Yeah, he whistles Amazing Grace and National Anthem." And they go, "We have your bird." And the crazy thing is, they named him Billy.
2: 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A hurricane makes landfall. A tornado tears through a neighborhood. Floodwaters rise. And in a moment, everything changes. 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
3: Hey, this is Crowder. Grave Robber is going to be meaningful to a lot of people. I love the story of Lazarus. It's one of my favorite moments in all of the Bible. If you're following somebody who can raise the dead, he can call your name, and whatever you're up against right now, I know he can call.

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Wait for me. That's Zach Williams on Family Life Radio. I'm Bill Ronning with the verse of the day. It's Psalm 23, verses 2 and 3. He makes me lie down in green pastures. He leads me beside quiet waters. He restores my soul. He guides me in paths of righteousness for his name's sake.

0: That's new from Lost and Found. Look what God has done. Good evening. Bill Running on Family Life Radio. Talk about the storms of life. Kay, you've been through a lot. What's your story?
1: I've been going through depression. Started about 12 years ago, but the last 2 years, bad again. And it was very dark time because you end up getting detached from God. And that was one of the most frustrating parts.
0: Oh, I can imagine.
1: But listening to Family Life Radio and listening to a lot of the music, it really helped bring me out of it. In fact, I had on my email, I can do all things through Christ who strengthens me.
0: Oh, that's perfect.
1: And I just left it on there during the 2 years because I had to keep looking at it.
0: Yeah, well, I think we all need those reminders, Kay.
1: Right, and my friends keep an eye on me because I have the downs and the ups.
0: I love that. Thank God for friends, right?
1: Oh, I do every day. That friends and also my family has been by me for forever.
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1: How many times can you hear the same lie before you start to believe it?

Megan Woods with The Truth. I'm Bill Running, and I need to wrap things up for tonight, but I'm looking forward to being back with you tomorrow, and I hope you can join me then. Here's new music from Joseph O'Brien. This is I See You.

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Remember when social media was just about connecting with all our friends and sharing life together? Often, I really have to hold myself back from overreacting to the latest post. I was reading Romans 14:19, and I think it's a good place to restart the conversation. It says, I should try to live at peace with everyone and encourage others to have faith. 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
1: My 7-year-old son, his aunt would take him to church every Sunday, and he kept asking me to go. 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Finally, one day, hands on his hips, he looked at me and he goes, Mom, God does not want to hear maybe. God wants a commitment from you. Praise God that he sent the Holy Spirit to speak through my son.
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0: 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I feel like I need rescue lately. Hi, I'm Jennifer Davis. Can I see a show of hands of who likes moving? Don't lie. Put your hand down. No, you don't. Nobody likes moving. It is terrible. But I am in the middle of that new life change, and I'm trying to get my house put on the market. And so I'm in the middle of like living out of boxes and trying to get the house super sparkly, clean and nice and all those things. And I really don't like that feeling of living in limbo. I guess that's how I would describe it. And one thing I gotta say that has been helping me, I really love it. It's on our website, myflr.org. It's the YouVersion Bible app. And I really feel like God was calling out to me with this latest teaching that they have. It's a 5-day devotional plan, and it's titled, When Life Changes, Trusting God with What We Can't Control. It was like, here, Jennifer, this is for you. You need to really, really check it out. So I have been, and I really like it because the plans offer scripture, honest reflection, and step-by-step moves. That way, right now, you can go from feeling anxious and trying to hold on to everything and control everything to actually letting it go, taking a deep breath, and having open-handed faith. You know that term, give it to God? That's what it's trying to teach. And I'm a work in progress, but if you feel like you're in the same boat, or heck, maybe you feel like your life's in limbo right now for whatever reason, you can go ahead and download the YouVersion Bible app and get on your own journey. And you can do so by going to myflr.org. And let's do it together.
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0: Good morning, and thank you so much for being with us here on Family Life Radio. It's Friday, or is it Fri-yay? Well, either way, it's the beginning of a wonderful weekend. I'm Jennifer Davis. We'd like to invite you to our ultimate baby shower. It's going on now through Father's Day. And here's what we're doing. So there's a lot of young ladies out there who are expecting right now, and they need help. They don't know where they're going to gather all of the items needed for their little one who's on the way. So, you know, being pregnant, it should be a fun and exciting time. You know, with all the unknowns, and it should be something to be celebrated, not feeling stressed out and uncertain because you don't have everything that you need. And of course, that's where we come in. We are gathering things like diapers, wipes, clothing, baby bottles, blankets, toys. I mean, everything that a baby would need, we're trying to collect and help these mamas out. And if you'd like to help, you can text the word baby to 58326. And at the very least, can we all pray for these mamas and let them know that they are not alone? We want to help. And you can do that again by texting the word baby to 58326, or you can go to our website for the details at myflr.org. And thank you.
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2: Hey, good morning. We are Kinkel, Fritz, and Friends on Family Life Radio. You have the friends. I'm Misty.
3: I'm producer Adam. Good morning.
2: So do you remember a couple of weeks ago I was talking about Jason was protecting this dove nest that we had, and the dove had a baby. We thought it was one baby.
3: Right.
2: That kind of like appeared out of nowhere. We never heard like a little baby bird cry. It just all of a sudden there's this half grown bird in the nest, and we saw it with mom. And then Jason, my husband, realized a couple of days ago there's two almost grown baby birds. What? I don't know where the other one came from.
3: What?
2: So now there's two birds. We are confused. I don't know if mourning doves do it entirely differently. I have no idea what's going on, but there are two birds and they're just about old enough to leave. I don't think they're going to be there long because they're already flying away to get food and stuff, and they just come back and,
3: wow,
2: and hang out when they want to rest. So the big thing was we were like, what do we name this one baby bird? Because we named mom Lovey
3: the Dovey.
2: I know. And then somebody suggested Dovey. I was like, that's cute. Like, yeah, we have Lovey and Dovey, but now there are two. And I'm like, what do we do?
3: Oh.
2: What do we name them?
3: Dovey one, Dovey two?
2: Well, we've gone with Daryl and Daryl.
3: Oh.
2: Now, you may be too young to remember the Bob Newhart show, but there was this character. I think he was a handyman. I can't remember. He always say, my name's Larry. This is my brother Daryl, my other brother Daryl. So naturally, we have gone with Daryl and Daryl.
3: Daryl and Daryl Dovey.
2: Daryl and Daryl.
3: I love it.
2: I don't know how long they're going to stick around, but while they're here, Daryl and Daryl.
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0: seen anything on our social media at FLR Mornings, you know that we are completely on our own this week. We are unsupervised and we are living it up. Kegel Friends and Friends here on Family Life Radio. You have the friends because everybody else is out of town. I'm Misty.
1: And I'm producer Adam. Good morning.
0: Do you... Actually, I can see you doing this because you were just so friendly and observant. Aww. I figure you probably say hello to strangers out and about.
1: Oh, 100%. Yeah. Every walk, I'm waving you do it. Everybody going by.
0: Well, I think that's actually a pretty unique quality. I know a lot of people are like me, and it's not that... I don't think I'm trying to be unfriendly. I'm just kind of locked into my own thoughts, in my own headspace. And I also maybe feel like hello is going to lead to something I don't have time for with a stranger.
1: Mm.
0: But I was reading this blog, and they were talking about how hello is such a small commitment. Like, it's not a big deal. We make it a big deal in our brains, but just the power of smiling at somebody and saying, hello. Nice day, isn't it? Oh, that's on sale. Great. I love those too. Like wherever you happen to be encountering somebody, just something small where they can respond with one sentence and you can both go about your day. But it's a second or, you know, like a moment of genuine connection. And those start to add up over the day. And in a world, in a day and age where we are just increasingly isolated, they say it actually like boosts your like personal morale a lot.
1: Wow.
0: When that happens.
1: I love that because it's true. Everybody wants to be seen. They want to be heard. And I think that's those small moments where it's like, well, I was seen in that moment.
0: Yeah.
1: You know, I wasn't just passed by or ignored. It was like they really saw that, hey, I was here. And that makes
0: exactly
1: a big difference.
0: Acknowledgement. Just a second of acknowledgement. You know how good it feels when somebody does that for you. Doesn't mean you have to get into a 10-minute conversation in the bread aisle. It's right. Just, hello, how are you? Have a good day. Like, try it a few times throughout the day and see if it doesn't make a difference.
2: God will be with you through a crisis. I'm Dr. Randy Carlson with another Intentional Living Minute. A crisis is usually something that's unexpected, unwanted, and maybe overwhelming. You know, when the children of Israel were about to enter the Promised Land, with a whole sort of crisis yet to come their way, God said, I will never leave you nor forsake you, Deuteronomy chapter 31, verse 6. Paul was on the Damascus Road, and he had an unexpected moment. Nehemiah was rebuilding the wall. Esther was about to face the king. And you, whatever it may be, coming your way, it may be a crisis, maybe yet today, maybe tomorrow. But the good news is that God will never leave you nor forsake you. So if you're going into a crisis, in a crisis, or coming out of a crisis, trust Him today. Thank Him for His presence and His grace. Learn from it. And when you do, that's intentional living.
3: Visit us at theintentionallife.com.
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0: 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I'm Misty.
1: I'm producer Adam. Good morning.
0: And Kink will be back soon. Out of town, having a blast, living it up without us. Not that I'm upset or anything. So, hot dogs, I think, are a pretty common grill item, you know, late spring, summer, middle summer, late summer. I don't know why I said early summer. It's a barbecue food for sure. When you go to a backyard barbecue, how many of those do you put away? Be honest.
1: I would say usually two.
0: Two?

0: And then a burger.
1: And then if it goes on for a long time, you might go back for another. Like, I've seen people have three or four.
0: Yeah. Yeah. I don't have too many leftovers. I want to help.
1: Are you ready for this?
0: Maybe. Yes.
1: A single hot dog is going to cost you 36 minutes of healthy life expectancy.
0: Oh.
1: One hot dog.
0: It's going to take it away?
1: Every time you have it,
0: what?
1: You lose 36 minutes of healthy life expectancy because it's super processed. They say the sodium count is off the charts. There's a lot of trans fat in it. It is like one of the worst things in the world for you.
0: Really? Out of everything?
1: Yes. But maybe we can offset it. A couple of things they suggested. A handful of nuts adds 26 minutes of healthy life expectancy.
0: Wow.
1: And then this surprised me. A traditional peanut butter and jelly sandwich adds 33 minutes of healthy life expectancy.
0: Oh, okay. We're back in the game.
1: Yeah.
0: Okay, great.
1: Right? So now this is what I want to know. They say they didn't specify what kind of nuts. Like honey roasted with a little sugar sprinkle. Handful of those. Is that going to add some time?
0: Yeah, something sweet. How about the chocolate covered walnuts, huh?
1: Okay.
0: Or chocolate covered nuts.
1: I can eat a lot of
0: nuts.
1: Those. I feel like I could have a hot dog and then offset it with five handfuls of chocolate covered nuts. There we go. And then Uncrustables, does that count? Because I can put away a lot of those in one sitting as well. I am basically going to live forever.
0: You're going to offset the hot dog shortage of time and be fine.
1: Five Uncrustables. Six handfuls of chocolate covered nuts. We're good to go.
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3: 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It's so wonderful. 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

0: for Kenkel Fritz and Friends on Family Life Radio. I'm Misty.
1: I'm producer Adam.
0: Have you ever looked at somebody and been super envious of what they have? I think we've all had those moments.
1: Yeah.
0: Some of us more than others. I tend to compare my life a lot, which I know is not healthy, but, you know, especially like having worked in top 40 radio with people who went on to be super successful in big markets and make a lot of money. I mean, let's face it, we're not doing Christian radio for the money, right? and so I'm like, man, look at the house, look at the car. And I'm like, what am I doing wrong? Like, this is what you've called me to. Why am I not driving a Lamborghini, Lord? Well, I ran across this podcast clip from Justin Owens, and he was talking about why we should not necessarily compare ourselves. Not even necessarily. We shouldn't compare ourselves with others because we don't know where those quote-unquote blessings are coming from.
2: Just because you see people out here doing well don't mean that they're blessed. You know, the devil rewards people for doing his work too. You're scrolling on your phone, watching people live lavish lives. They've got the cars, the trips, the women, the lifestyle, and something in you starts whispering, what am I doing wrong? I'm praying, I'm tithing, I'm making contributions, I'm trying to live my life the best way possible. And then this person, they lie, cheat, steal, manipulate. They're living better than me. That's the trap. Because not every blessing is from God. Some of that success is a receipt, not a reward. Compensation for services rendered to the wrong kingdom. Now the money's real, the cars, the lifestyle. But the source determines the shelf life. And before you think the enemy is broke, just remember that when he tempted Jesus in the wilderness, he offered him all the kingdoms of the world. He had him to give. And he pays his work as well, just not in the currency that actually matters. God's blessings don't just give you something. They build something in you that can sustain. The devil gives you everything fast and takes your peace as a processing fee. So stop envying what you don't understand. Some people aren't blessed, just getting paid.
1: Ooh.
0: Snap, snap, snap, right?
1: Yeah, boy. You know, it's a great reminder that that's why God calls us to be in the world, to share the gospel, but not to be of it.
0: Mm-hmm.
1: And it can be easy to get lost in that. You see daily possessions and things. Are people moving along? I felt that too. But what is success and blessings to God compared to the world?
0: Exactly. We're not going to be able to take any of that stuff with us. And honestly, all the things that I want that are here, none of it brings me peace. Or joy or even happiness for very long, because then I'm on to the next thing. It's like, well, now I need this.
1: Yeah.
0: So if you are caught in the comparison game, that's something to keep in mind. I've never heard it put quite that way, but it's true. Like, you know, who's the blessing from? Like, I will take the blessing from God. Thank you very much.
3: And so here's a gentleman in his 80s, Larry McCall, on Focus on the Family Minute. And I'm watching him, listening to him love his wife sacrificially, and it dawned on me, he's not getting anything from his wife. Yeah. Claudine was still loving me. I just didn't, in my pride, I didn't think it was enough. But his wife wasn't doing anything for him. She wasn't serving him practically. She wasn't serving him through her words. She didn't even remember his name. Mm-hmm. And yet here was a man day after day after day. And at that same time, that epiphany, the Holy Spirit brought 1 John 4:19 to this hard heart. We love because he first loved us, and the lights came on. The way Bob can love his wife is he's not depending on her to pour love into him. Mm-hmm. He's leaning on God's love, which is super abundant, overflowing love.
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7: 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I love the story of Lazarus. It's one of my favorite moments in all of the Bible. If you're following somebody who can raise the dead, he can call your name, and whatever you're up against right now, I know he can conquer.

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1: Hey, good morning. We are Kinkle Fritz and Friends. I'm Misty.
2: I'm producer Adam. Good morning. Maybe you've had it before where you have plans to go out to eat with someone, but you had a late lunch and you're going out for dinner and you're thinking, all right, I'm just going to get something small. I'm not super hungry yet. I had that happen this weekend. I went out with friends for dinner and late lunch happened. So I said, you know what? I'm going to get something small. And I saw the kids menu. It was a burger place. So I figured, you know what? I don't usually do this, but I thought I'll just get a kid's burger and it'll just be enough time to get me through to bed because I'm not starving yet. So we put in our order. Waiter comes back and he starts listening off to everybody at the table. All right, sir, here's your cheeseburger with no onions and fries. And then he's like, here's your, hot dog with fries and coleslaw on the side. And he gets to me and he looks around the table, noticing there's no kids at the table. And he goes, here's yours. He was so confused. And I was cracking up because I realized, you know what? That does look a little odd giving a kid's meal to an adult. But then I was like, okay, hold on. I can't be the only one who does this. Like, I remember my grandma used to do this at drive-thrus all the time.
1: Yeah.
2: And then she'd get the toys and she'd give it to us. But I've never seen anyone react that way to an adult getting a kid's meal. It was the funniest thing.
1: Oh my goodness.
2: So I'm just kind of curious this morning, we need a little support group this morning. I can't be the only one who's ever ordered a kid's meal for an adult. Like, does anyone else do this? Do you do this?
1: I will do an honest kid's meal. I think I'll do an a la carte before I do a kid's meal. And I also never know the policy. Sometimes they won't let you order the kid's meal as an adult.
2: Right.
1: So you're lucky they did. I wish it had been a ridiculous name where he'd be like, here's your Rudy Tootie Howdy Doody. That would have been amazing. Yeah, I guess I order maybe the kid's size burger at a, fast food place, the junior or whatever, but not the actual kid's meal.
2: From the kid's menu.
1: Yeah.
2: Because that's definitely what I did.
1: Yeah, no.
2: And the more I talk about it, it is a little weird. But, I don't know. Anybody? 888-888-9976? Do you do kid's menus or kid's size?
1: You're not alone.
2: I hope not.
1: You're just young at heart.
2: I am young at heart. And I made that waiter very uncomfortable, apparently.
3: His name is Kinkle Fritz.
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0: For Kegel Fritz and Friends on Family Life Radio, I'm Misty.
1: I'm producer Adam. Good morning. So recently went out to eat with friends for dinner and at a late lunch, so I was full. So I ordered off the kids menu. Not a big deal, I thought. And then the waiter came over and started listing off the orders to all our friends and then came to me and said, here's yours. Notice there was no kid at the table, and I think we broke his mind, and I feel bad.
0: Well, you're not the only one that does that orders off.
1: What I'm wondering, yeah, is this a thing?
0: The kids menu. Hi, good morning, Lori. What was your experience with that?
2: My husband and I were in Richmond, Virginia, 10 days ago, and we went to this place called Cava, C-A-V-A. Anyways, it's similar to a Chipotle, bit like Qdoba, whatever.
0: I've seen it on social media. It looks good.
2: Mm-hmm. The bowls were like huge. And so I ordered a kid's meal, and it was much more my size, and the price was great.
1: Oh, the price. I didn't think about that.
0: Yes.
1: You had a cheaper deal.
0: And this economy? Order the child.
1: Yeah. Can I get a kid-size electric bill, kid-size car bill? Come on.
0: It's size everything.
1: Right. Yeah. I like this strategy.
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0: thinking about what good news you could share, here is our phone number because we want to hear from you right now. 888-888-9976. Hi, good morning, Mary. What's your good news?
1: I'm currently over in a program that's called the Rescue Mission in Middle Georgia, which is a faith-based program, and they've done so much, you know, gracious things for me. And the program basically helps people that have gone through addiction or also have gone through mental health, giving their life to Christ and bringing them to church. God's done like a wonderful thing through the program, and I wanted to give a shout out to the Rescue Mission.
0: Well, that is a pretty amazing testimony.

0: If you would share how things changed once Jesus entered the picture.
1: God definitely changed my life for the better, and I've been reading the Bible and I've been diving into scripture more. Even though I was saved when I was a kid, I was able to renew my life with Christ because of this program.
0: Well, it sounds like they're doing some really incredible work in that community. And congrats for all the hard work that you did to get where you are, because, you know, God does his part, but we have to do our part too, and you've done the hard work to get where you are, so be encouraged by that.
2: Yeah, that is a really big thing.
1: Yeah, thank you guys so much.
0: Well, thank you for sharing your good news. We're going to be praying for you and for the rescue mission as well.
1: Thank you guys so much.
2: You bet. God bless you, Mary. Thanks for calling.
1: God bless you guys too.
0: And now it's your turn. What is God doing in your life? Let us know. You could be the next good news of the day. 888-888-9976.
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Life.

0: We're Kankel, Fritz, and Friends on Family Life Radio. I'm Misty.
1: I'm producer Adam. Good morning.
0: I feel like influencer has kind of a negative connotation now because you just kind of think of those goofy videos where everything is showcased for profit. But you could be a music influencer, and that is actually a really good thing because that is where you help us shape the songs that you hear, our playlist. Like, you know, you tell us what you want to hear more of, less of, and that's going to impact what songs we play and how often we play them. So you just go online and give us your opinion at myflr.org.
1: Yeah, so for maybe example, you want to hear more of this. But I got heaven on my mind, on my mind. Or maybe you're thinking, yeah, that's fine, but I'd like to actually hear more of this.
0: Just for giving us your opinion on these songs, you will be entered to win one of 50 $50 Amazon gift cards.
1: Ooh, that's fancy.
0: All right. Could use that in this economy, right? So it's super simple. You can go to myflr.org or you can text the word music to this number. It is 58326.
2: Hey, everybody. It's your buddy Isaac for Youth Haven. And since summer is getting closer, I have my official list of the top 5 reasons kids can't wait to come to Youth Haven. 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Number 5, the food. 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
2: 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A strange one, and technically really not a man, but a celebrity. Number 2, campfire nights are low-key fire. 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But number 1, it's the way kids feel when they're here. 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
1: Hey, good morning. We are Kankle Fritz and Friends on Family Life Radio. I'm Misty.
2: And I'm producer Adam. Good morning.
1: I know people who do this. I've never done it, but I think it just brings some comfort to hear somebody's voice, you know, after you've lost somebody you love. A friend of mine lost his wife to brain cancer a few years ago. Mm. And I guess his daughters, and they're grown, but they were texting their mom's number every night to say goodnight. And then, I don't know, like 6 months ago, somebody replied and said, I think you have the wrong number. And they were devastated. They were like, they gave mom's number away. It was just really difficult. I was reading about this girl who was missing her dad that she lost. And she just called the number and left a voicemail. You know, I didn't know who was going to get it. But she was just upset and, you know, wanted to say hi. Well, then the next day she wakes up to a text and it says, hi. My son had a voicemail from you today on his phone, and you share that it used to be your dad's number, and he was really touched by your voicemail, and he told me how sad he is for you. His dad was killed when he was 5.
2: So he
1: shares losing a father with you. He's almost 12 and didn't know how to respond back to you, so I told him I would. He got that number about a year ago, but if you ever need someone to talk to, please reach out.
2: Wow.
1: I know, and I'm thinking, like, first of all, I was like, I would have felt bad for the person, but I think I would have just gone about my day, maybe gone, hey, I'm so sorry, you know, you have the wrong number. But this just shows the power of just taking a minute and reaching out to somebody. Like, this person did not have to do that.
2: Especially for a stranger, but what a great reminder that we really don't know what someone's going through behind the scenes. And a lot of times we realize we're going through a lot of the same things.
1: Yeah. I mean, what was the odds of texting somebody who had also lost their father? So, yeah, I mean, it doesn't have to be reaching out to a stranger by text. That'd be a great thing to do. But just find some little way to reach out to somebody today and encourage them, lift them up however you can.
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0: 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Somebody has invented an accessory that will keep you safe.
1: Oh, I like that already.
0: Yes, and bring people to justice. Like, this whole thing is revolutionary. That's in five. First, Ben Fuller and If I Got Jesus. I've

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1: We're Kegel Friends and Friends on Family Life Radio. You have the friends right now. I'm Misty.
2: And I'm producer Adam. Good morning.
1: We live in, how do I say this delicately? Well, I mean, it's a time where you can go out and about, especially as a woman, and you are not always entirely safe. And I mean, that's just kind of the reality of it. Now, I guess it is a massive problem in South Africa. Attacks and then human trafficking is a big thing. So somebody has invented the most genius thing. It fits like an earring, looks like an earring, but it's taking pictures.
2: Oh, whoa.
1: So that way, you know, worst case scenario, you have photographic evidence and people can be brought to justice.
2: Wow.
1: I know.
2: That's
1: like,
2: wild.
1: I can't believe it took us till 2026, honestly, to come up with this, because it seems like a pretty obvious solution. But man, I am glad somebody finally did. And while it is only available in South Africa right now, I can't think of a single country where this couldn't come in handy. So I would be willing to bet it makes its way here at some point, but thank the Lord for brilliant minds, right?
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8: 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And when we join together, it's powerful. In the Bible, Jesus prays that we would be unified so that the world would know that God sent him and that he loves us. Different people, one all-encompassing passion. 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

0: Michael Fritz and friends. A little bit of joy coming your way with a joy report.
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1: I got joy, joy, joy, joy down in my heart today.
0: Rekinkle, Fritz, and friends love to know what's bringing you joy. By the way, 888-888-9976. Dominic, what's going on? What's your joy report?
2: My son finally has accepted Jesus into his life.
0: Oh, that's awesome.
2: After being atheist, both my sons are atheists, but my youngest has now bought a Bible. He bought the King James Version Bible.
0: Wow.
2: And yes.
0: King James, that's impressive.
3: That's hardcore.
2: I know. I was like, you sure you don't want to start up with the NIV version?
0: Right?
2: Because King James is kind of hard to read.
0: I'm a Holman girl myself.
2: But yeah, he's into it, and I couldn't be happier, and I praise God every day for that, because I prayed for the Lord to soften his heart, and it happened.
0: That's incredible. Well, and you never know. He could very well be what opens up the hearts of your other two sons who are self-proclaimed atheists, seeing how God changes him.
2: Exactly.
0: Well, we'll join you in praying for them.
2: Oh, please do.
0: Yeah.
2: I would really appreciate that. Please pray for their hearts to be softened.
0: Absolutely. We'll do. That's awesome about your youngest son, though. I think maybe he's going to lead the way for his older brothers. And we'll join you in praying for them that they find Jesus, too.
2: Thank you.
0: Most welcome. Thank you for sharing your joy report, Dominic. And if you have one, please let us know. Let's spread the joy. 888-888-9976.
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0: 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Did not have this on my 2026 bingo card, but I've been cast in a movie with none other than Brandon Lake.
1: What?
0: Yep.

0: We're Kinkle Fritz and Friends on Family Life Radio. I'm Misty.
1: And I'm producer Adam. Good morning to you.
0: I'm about to be in a movie.
1: Okay.
0: Well, I love the way you laughed right off the bat.
1: I mean, you know, God can make anything happen, of course, but yeah. I think we're all clickbaited here.
0: Okay, well, this was a dream I had. I have the most bizarre dreams. So when I was a kid, I became obsessed with Gidgets. They used to do reruns on TV in the afternoon in the summer. Now, if you don't know what Gidget is, you're probably a lot younger than I am. Surfer Girl movies. They had a TV series. They tried to reboot it in the 80s. I love it so much. I've always wanted somebody to do a new Gidget movie. Do not suggest Blue Crush. That does not count. But anyway, I had this dream. I was about to write, produce, direct, and star in the new Gidget movie.
1: Oh, wow. And, you would do it all.
0: Yep. And I went to Brandon Lake because I thought he would make the perfect Moondoggy. That is her boyfriend in some movies and then later her husband. And I was like, now look, we are both married. I understand. Like no smooching, nothing like that. All right. Like, I wouldn't put us through that. But I do think with like our really good friendship chemistry, like that'll translate well on screen. Just so you know, I do not know Brandon Lake. I've met him once. He has no idea who I am. There is no friendship. There's no chemistry. And then he agreed, and I was like, this is going to be so good, and I came up with the concept. You ready?
1: Oh, okay.
0: Gidget goes to the water park. Not even a place you can surf.
1: You're going to go surf the wave pool?
0: Sure to be a box office hit in my dreams.
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1: 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I'm Misty.
2: And good morning. I'm producer Adam.
1: You are on a road trip and you come to standstill traffic. You probably assume like an accident or something. You're probably not thinking this is the case. You realize there are Kit Kat bars all over the highway.
2: Wait, what?
1: This happened on an entrance ramp in Mississippi. The whole thing was blocked because there was a big truck and spilled 11,000 pounds of Kit Kat candy bars, which in and of itself is crazy. However, I am going to draw the line back to something that happened a couple of months ago because it just kind of left the news and nobody's thought about it. But in the UK, 2 months ago, there was a Kit Kat heist and somebody took 12 tons of Kit Kats.
2: Oh, they couldn't
1: figure out who took it. They didn't know where it went. And now, all these months later, there's 11,000 pounds of Kit Kat all over some highway in Mississippi.
2: Oh, they've been found.
1: You might want to ask some questions there. I think we solved a case.
2: Yeah.
3: I don't know what I can say about this next act. What can you say but sensational?
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0: That is Austin French. We're Kink, Fritz, and Friends on Family Life Radio. I'm Misty.
1: And I'm producer Adam. Good morning.
0: Kink will be back soon. How do you feel when you get a compliment, Adam?
1: I feel like I've become more open to it as I've gotten older. I would always be uncomfortable when I was younger.
0: Oh, really?
1: Like, I didn't want to feel like I was saying, oh, yeah, I am awesome or I am amazing. You know, like bragging about it. So it was
0: weird. I guess,
1: weird.
0: Well, okay, let me narrow it down. Like, if somebody's walking past you in the store and they're like, nice shirt.
1: I would say, oh, thank you. I appreciate that.
0: It feels good, right?
1: It does. Absolutely.
0: There's a girl named Lisa. She's a college student. It was finals weeks and she had kind of a rough start to her morning. She's like hurrying to try to get to class. And as she's walking to class, she passes a woman and she said, I was carrying like this really ratty bag. I've had it for years. It's not in the best shape. And she said, this woman, she's like, her voice caught my attention because she was English. Like, she had this beautiful accent, but it was also a very sweet, sincere compliment. And she was like, that bag has lovely colors.
1: Oh.
0: And she was like, thank you. And she said she thought about it on the way to class. And she was like, there was a sincerity in her voice. You know, even though I think this bag is not in the best shape, she appreciated the colors. And she was kind enough to tell me, and she's like, in that moment, I just felt like acknowledged, just a quick acknowledgement, quick little boost of encouragement. And she's like, I realize how often I see things and I maybe don't say something.
1: Yeah.
0: And she's like, it felt so good. It dawned on me, I just need to start giving the compliment. Mm. Doesn't matter how small. I remember growing up, my mom, and she always especially did this with other mothers.
1: Yeah.
0: She would, if we were out and about somewhere and she saw a mom with kids and she thought they were well-behaved especially, she would say, your children are so well-behaved. Like, they're just delightful.
1: Aww.
0: And I would be like, why are you saying that? You don't even know her. She's like, because moms really need to hear it.
1: Yeah.
0: She's like, I wanted to encourage her. And now, as an adult, even though I'm not a mom, I realize the value of a compliment and how much it can boost you. It just takes 2 seconds.
1: I love that. And it can be so easy to overthink too, right? Like, well, it'd be weird to say something to a stranger, or is this the right moment or right thing? Will I sound stupid? And it's like, yeah, just give the compliment, you know?
0: My husband and I were at lunch one time, this was years ago, and our server, I was like, okay, can I just say, ma'am, your brows are on point today. And she was like, thank you. She's like, I had to wipe them off and start over. Aww. And I wasn't really pleased with them. Thank you so much. And when she walked off, Jason was like, okay, girls are so weird.
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0: 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We are Kinkle, Fritz and Friends. I'm Misty.
1: I'm producer Adam. Good morning.
0: And this is where you get to become, we call it a music influencer. 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
1: Yeah, all you have to do is listen to the songs and let us know which one you like or don't like. For instance, maybe you're feeling this lately. Or maybe you're thinking, oh, I'm liking this more. Honestly, hard choice.
0: It is. 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

this rooster kept going back on the auction block. This is a crazy story. It's coming up after Renee and Stepping Stones. It's new music on Family Life Radio.

0: That is Renee and Stepping Stones, new music. We're Family Life Radio, Kenkel Fritz and Friends. I'm Misty.
1: I'm producer Adam. Good morning.
0: Farmer's auction. I was reading about this rooster that was taken into one recently. And the guy that was trying to auction off the rooster told, like, when he was checking in and everything, he's like, there's a family here in the community, kids battling cancer, so I'm trying to help them with their medical bills. So I want to just, you know, donate whatever I get. And so everybody call wind of this. Rooster goes up for auction, and the bids get pretty high, like higher than they should for, you know, rooster. And, you know, goes to the highest bidder. And then the person pays and says, put him back on the block.
1: Oh.
0: Auction block.
1: Okay.
0: And he goes back, and more money is raised. And then the highest bidder wins, and he gets sent back again over and over and over because people were trying to raise money for this family.
1: Oh.
0: And in the end, some like $6,000 was raised from one rooster.
1: That's actually pretty incredible.
0: I know.
1: Aww.
0: I just thought that was so sweet. I love how when, you know, people find out there's a need, and that just shows how everybody jumping in and helping, you can get somewhere pretty quickly too.
1: Everyone doing their part. I love that. Even with a rooster.
0: I know. I kind of want a rooster too.
2: 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Often, I really have to hold myself back from overreacting to the latest post. I was reading Romans 14:19, and I think it's a good place to restart the conversation. It says, I should try to live at peace with everyone and encourage others to have faith. 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
1: Are you ready to hear a scripture come to life? Like, audibly, this is cool. It's coming up in five. 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
1: Hey, good morning. We are Kenkel, Fritz, and Friends on Family Life Radio. You have the friends right now. I'm Misty.
2: And I'm producer Adam. Hi.
1: I think this may be the coolest thing I've ever heard. Literally a scripture audibly come to life. And I don't mean just being read to you. So this is a clip of a sermon from Louis Giglio. And he's starting with Psalm 148, verse 3. Praise him, sun and moon. Praise him, all you shining stars. You're going to be blown away by this. Just fair warning.
3: Praise him, sun and moon, and praise him, all you shining stars. That's really happening because stars don't just shine. Stars also sing. This is what the Vela Pulsar sounds like right now. This is it. Listen to this. It's singing. The stars are singing. I recently stumbled on 47 Tuck. It's 12 of these super giant blue stars in there making this sound right now. And you start seeing Psalm 48 come to life, but look down at verse 7. It says, praise the Lord from the earth, you great sea creatures in all deeps. The whale songs could sound like this right here. Take a listen. Stars sing and whales sing and the birds fly. And I just tried to imagine what would it sound like if you could just for a second be God and hear what he hears. And I can't get us there tonight, but I came close. I had a friend who helped me with this little iPad program. The Vela Pulsar. You remember the Vela Pulsar, right? So that's that guy. That's a little too fast for what we're trying to do, so we're going to slow that down, okay? And so we're going to put the millisecond guys in there.

0: Is that not the wildest thing you have ever heard?
1: Literal goosebumps right
0: now. I know.
1: Wow.
0: It is incredible. Now, the full thing is a lot longer. I'm going to get that up for you on our Facebook if you want to check it out. FLR Mornings. It is well worth the 9 minutes if you have an opportunity to watch the video.
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If you've had a rough week, something that may make you feel a little better about things, but at least you're not in this position, it's coming up in five. 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

0: 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We're Kinkle Fritz and Friends on Family Life Radio. I'm Misty.
1: And good morning. I'm producer Adam.
0: Awkward things.
1: Oh boy.
0: Can happen at any point in time. And I feel like this poor sweet lady is going to be reliving this moment for the rest of her life. Her son plays soccer. I guess they were wrapping up the season. And one of the moms was organizing a party after the last game. And she was like, well, I'll bring a cake. You know, like, let me do a celebratory cake with a team picture on it.
1: So, oh, that's a great idea.
0: Yeah. So she ordered it, or she forgot about it until the day before. So she goes into work, downloads a team picture, slaps it, you know, uploads it on a cake site and to pick up the next morning.
1: Yeah.
0: What she forgot was also on her computer is recently HR had been doing some funny social media posts and they wanted awkward pictures from when you were a kid. Oh. And I guess she had one of those, like, I don't know, fourth grade. It was one of the worst picture days ever.
1: Oh,
0: the kind
1: no.
0: where even mom is not going to buy the wallet
1: yeah.
0: size.
1: Retake time.
0: Yep. And it just, that's what she put on the cake. She didn't realize she had uploaded the wrong picture. And she didn't know until morning of the game. She stops and there's this awkward fourth grade picture of her. She's taken to a high school soccer game. And she was like, the only thing to do was just go with it. What do you do? And she said, so I made the best of the situation and I fed my son a piece of cake with my face on it.
1: I couldn't imagine her cutting into it. Would you like a piece of my eyes closed or my mouth smirked?
0: Great season, guys.
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0: I'm currently over in a program that's called the Rescue Mission in Middle Georgia.
1: That's Mary. She has an incredible testimony. It's part of the good news of the day. Coming up in 5 minutes with Kenkel Fritz and Friends on Family Life Radio.

0: If you're thinking about what good news you could share, here is our phone number because we want to hear from you right now. 888-888-9976. Hi, good morning, Mary. What's your good news?
1: I'm currently over in a program that's called the Rescue Mission in Middle Georgia, which is a faith-based program, and they've done so much, you know, gracious things for me. And the program basically helps people that have gone through addiction or also have gone through mental health, giving their life to Christ and bringing them to church. God's done like a wonderful thing through the program, and I wanted to give a shout out to the Rescue Mission.
0: Well, that is a pretty amazing testimony. If you would share how things changed once Jesus entered the picture.
1: God definitely changed my life for the better, and I've been reading the Bible and I've been diving into scripture more. Even though I was saved when I was a kid, I was able to renew my life with Christ because of this program.
0: Well, it sounds like they're doing some really incredible work in that community. And congrats for all the hard work
1: definitely.
0: That you did to get where you are, because, you know, God does his part, but we have to do our part too, and you've done the hard work to get where you are, so be encouraged by that.
2: Yeah, that is a really big thing.
1: Yeah, thank you guys so much.
0: Well, thank you for sharing your good news. We're going to be praying for you and for the Rescue Mission as well.
1: Thank you guys so much.
2: You bet. God bless you, Mary. Thanks for calling.
1: God bless you guys too.
0: And now it's your turn. What is God doing in your life? Let us know. You could be the next good news of the day. 888-888-9976.
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0: Unspoken. It's called Walk With Me. We're Kenkel Fritz and Friends on Family Life Radio. I'm Misty.
1: And I'm producer Adam. Good morning. You know, this past weekend, I went on a trip with some friends. And usually when you get out of town, the consensus is you want to get away from work, to-do lists, the craziness of life, get a little time to break free. And I gotta be honest, this was like the first trip where it was really tough to get relaxed. Kind of odd. Like usually 3 hours in, I'm like, I'm gone. Bye-bye. See you in a few days, everybody. And this time I was still like making to-do lists in my mind and was thinking about work stuff when I get back and just like feeling kind of stressed and anxious. And I was like waiting for the vacation part to kick in. And we did some hiking at this trip and there was this view where we got to one of the days and I looked out and just started thinking about God and how good he is and recentered my focus. And suddenly that moment of peace and rest flooded in. And it was such a great moment reminder that I was like, I think sometimes we look at God as like a waiter, like we're at our table and we just kind of wait for him to come and serve us. And I realized I got to put in the order. Like God's there, but I have to be intentional about making time for God and rest and peace. Now, everybody's in a different life circumstance, right? Like myself, I don't have kids, I'm single. So, you know, I have a little more maybe opportunity to do that. But it was just a great reminder in my own relationship with God, I also have to be pursuing him. I got to put in the order, which prayer, intentional time for him. And the rest of the trip after that was amazing. It was great. And look at that too. The second you start focusing on God, oh, things start to get better.
0: So it's just a great
1: reminder.
0: I'm glad you had fun.
1: Yeah, I appreciate it.
0: And never mind you abandoned me for a couple of days. Glad you had your moment.
1: That would be the wrong order, right?
2: Thank you.
0: Thank you.
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1: Hey, good morning. We're Kinkle, Fritz, and Friends on Family Life Radio. I'm Misty.
2: I'm producer Adam. Good morning.
1: You know, Adam, you were just talking about taking a trip with some friends and having trouble being able to relax a little bit.
2: It took a couple days to like really start to feel in the vacation, not think about to-do lists and the craziness of life.
1: It's interesting. The society that we live in is so productivity driven. I think that we feel like we're not contributing if we relax or rest at all. Because I've had that same problem, it's since my 20s, like decades, that I have not been able to really relax. And when I went to visit my family over Mother's Day, I think it's the first time in years where I just didn't do anything. And interestingly enough, I was like you. I was able to get out the Bible study I'm working on and just like delve in. I spent a couple of hours just working on one section because it led to like scripture and, you know, scripture mapping and looking up videos and reading other devotionals on it. And I was reading a blog recently that was talking about this weird thing that we have with rest, where we feel like we're letting people down if we take a break. We're letting work down. We're letting friends down. We're letting our family down or ourselves down. But how on earth are we supposed to be able to even do the things that God has called us to do if we don't take a break every once in a while?
2: Yeah, amen.
1: If we don't rest.
2: Mm-hmm.
1: Like he designed us to rest.
2: I was going to say, we think he even took a day of rest.
1: Mm-hmm.
2: I'm like, oh, if our creator's taking a day of rest, I probably need that too.
1: Yeah. If Jesus took a nap in a boat.
2: Yeah.
1: The storm, I think rest is probably a pretty essential thing. So let this be your permission slip to take a little R&R for yourself.
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1: Best deal ever.
0: Right. It almost sounds too good to be true, but it's not, I promise. 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

0: That is Pat Barrett, Build My Life. We're Kenkel, Fritz, and Friends on Family Life Radio. The Friends this morning. Kenkel will be back soon. I'm Misty.
1: And I'm producer Adam.
0: We have an opportunity right now for you to become an influencer. And I know that word is so overused. This is a good kind of influencer. This is influencing the music that we play here on Family Life Radio. And you could pick up a $50 gift card just for doing it.
1: That's a pretty sweet setup right there.
0: Yeah, it is. In this economy, please, all the gift cards.
1: And it really is easy. I mean, all you have to do is tell us what you'd like or don't like. So maybe you're really digging this one right now. And I was raised by mercy, the day I understood. Or maybe you're thinking, yeah, it's okay, but I'm really loving this.
0: Thoughts. What songs do you want to hear more of? What songs do you want to hear less of? What songs do you wish we would play that we're not? What songs are we playing that you never want to hear again? I mean, that hurts a little bit, but we still want to know. And you could get a $50 gift card. We have 50 of those Amazon gift cards to give away, and you're in the running just for listening to some clips and giving us your feedback. So it's super simple to do.
1: You can go to myflr.org, or you can also text the word music to 58326.
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5: 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Hey, this is Crowder. Grave Robber is going to be meaningful to a lot of people. I love the story of Lazarus. It's one of my favorite moments in all of the Bible. If you're following somebody who can raise the dead, he can call your name, and whatever you're up against right now, I know he can conquer.

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1: Thank you, God, for this moment, this breath, this life. 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

0: this, I know.
1: It's Cankle, Fritz, and friends. A little bit of joy coming your way with a joy report.
2: After being atheist, both my sons are atheists.
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0: Rickangle Fritz and friends love to know what's bringing you joy. By the way, 888-888-9976. Dominic, what's going on? What's your joy report?
1: My son finally has accepted Jesus into his life.
0: Oh, that's awesome.
1: After being atheist, both my sons are atheists, but my youngest has now bought a Bible. He bought the King James Version Bible.
0: Wow.
1: And he's, yes.
0: King James, that's impressive.
2: That's hardcore.
1: I know. I was like, you sure you don't want to start up with the NIV version?
0: Right?
1: King James is kind of hard to read.
0: I'm a Holman girl myself.
1: But yeah, he's into it, and I couldn't be happier, and I praise God every day for that, because I prayed for the Lord to soften his heart, and it happened.
0: That's incredible. Well, and you never know. He could very well be what opens up the hearts of your other two sons who are self-proclaimed atheists, seeing how God changes him.
1: Exactly.
0: Well, we'll join you in praying for them.
1: Oh, please do.
0: Yeah.
1: I would really appreciate that. Please pray for their hearts to be softened.
0: Absolutely. We'll do. That's awesome about your youngest son, though. I think maybe he's going to lead the way for his older brothers. And yeah, we'll join you in praying for them that they find Jesus, too.
1: Thank you.
0: Most welcome. Thank you for sharing your joy report, Dominic. And if you have one, please let us know. Let's spread the joy. 888-888-9976.
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0: a dessert that nobody asked for.
1: Uh-oh.
0: Yet here we are, and it's available to us. Yay. It's coming up after Franny Cash and Jesus All Along on Family Life Radio. The life

0: That is new music from Franny Cash. She used to be in We the Kingdom, by the way. It's called Jesus All Along. We're Kangle Fritz and Friends on Family Life Radio. I'm Misty.
1: And I'm producer Adam.
0: I feel like we've lost the plot when it comes to food, specifically dessert. I feel like there's been some really weird stuff lately. I'm thinking back a couple of years ago, they had like a garlic ice cream.
1: Oh.
0: At some festival in California. There was that really spicy ice cream that you had to sign a waiver to try.
1: What?
0: And yeah, and I mean, it's not all just ice cream. Those are the things that come to mind. But this one takes the cake, literally. Kraft is launching. I have a hard time even saying this. They're calling it KD Mac and Cheesecake.
1: Oh.
0: They say it is sweet and savory, and it is their iconic cheddar cheese flavor with a delicate graham cracker crust and a creamy cheesecake batter.
1: Okay. Oh, no.
0: Yeah. I mean,
1: here's the thing. Cheesecake is my favorite dessert.
0: Okay.
1: And I really love mac and cheese. But I feel like there's some things that should stay in their own lawns. You know what I mean? Like, it's just a little... That's pretty adventurous.
0: I don't know anybody who was like, this is what we needed. This is what we needed for dessert in America in 2026. Bring it on. No! Stop it!
1: Imagine a little squeezed cheese design on there atop and...
0: Oh, no! I just feel like there's somebody that is like, that's their job to see what kind of unhinged food ideas they can come up with. And I feel like they may also be the person responsible for going, okay, what if we slice a cabbage and call it a steak?
1: And everybody's like, that's crazy.
0: No, straight to jail on all of this.
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3: I think we would all would agree that life can be tough sometimes, but I believe that God wants the very best for us. Jeremiah 29:11 says that God's plans for us are to prosper us, not to harm us, to give us hope and a future. So I believe that God's plan for us is always up and up again.
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And how exactly do we cheer others on when they live in our answered prayers? Got real practical in our house about that this

0: spaces and we have the best conversations. My son just turned 15 and I can't tell you how many years we've been talking about this home run that he's going to hit. He's hit several in the park home runs, but you know, he wants the one that just goes over the fence. We've been dreaming about it, praying about it literally for years. And it happened last night, but not for him. Okay, so a little bit later this hour, something I got to thinking about. How do we react when the blessing goes to someone else?
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0: It's Elevation Worship and Alleluia on Family Life Radio. My name is Cece, and my son came home yesterday, shoulders slumped. He was at his friend's baseball game, went to cheer them on, and how did it go? And he goes, Bo hit a Grand Slam home run over the fence, Mom. Kind of a tear in his eye. See, that's been my son's dream for years. He's just graduating eighth grade. And their eighth grade baseball team was playing at a smaller field. So if you were going to hit an over the fence home run, like it was going to happen on this field. Except it didn't happen for him. It happened for his friend. And I said, Bud, I said, we need to cheer him on and be just as excited for him as we would be for ourselves. And that's the secret of life. Because it's going to happen over and over again. Other people are going to experience your miracle. And that's life. And you're going to be so much happier of a person when you can truly celebrate other people's success as if it were your own.
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Do you know that Gen Z listed their biggest career aspirations as becoming an influencer? Well, you can be one. That's with Family Life Radio. How? Hang on.

0: 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My name is Cece. I know, Gen Z, all about wanting to become an influencer. 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

Family Life Radio has been a constant in the craziness of my life. Some of the feedback we've heard. A constant in the crazy. I like that. Here's Elevation Worship with Praise.

0: Here's your word of the day. I'm Cece on Family Life Radio. Extrawelmulated. Extrawelmulated is a combination of feeling exhausted, overwhelmed, and overstimulated all at the same time. Your group chat won't stop buzzing. Your kid needs poster board by 7 a.m. Oh, there's chicken thawing on the counter you forgot about. Overwhelmed, exhausted, and overstimulated. You could use it in a sentence like this. I was extrawelmulated yesterday when my husband asked me one simple question and I answered him like a malfunctioning Alexa.
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6: I am amazed at how different people can be, even within my own family, like even when we're trying to find a movie we can all agree on. 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And when we join together, it's powerful. In the Bible, Jesus prays that we would be unified so that the world would know that God sent him and that he loves us. 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Loneliness can be loud, even in a crowd. When you feel invisible, God sees you. He's close to the brokenhearted. 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
3: Parenting, if you're in the middle of it, we're with you. You know, when we look at the ministry here at Intentional Living, it began under the umbrella of Parent Talk because we have a commitment and love for parents. We love you guys, what you're doing, and ladies, single or as a team, raising kids in this generation. And we're here for you today to hear the stories of the power of one thing from families all around the nation. If you have a comment, you're welcome to share it at our storyline. 888-888-1717 is my number. 888-888-1717. Parenting, it's a great joy. You know, I think in our own experience, we raised three kids, and we have 13 grandchildren now. That's a whole story in of itself, but each of them very special and unique. And we're thankful that we see them growing up and praying for them to have a relationship with Jesus Christ. Of course, every decision is a decision they make. You know, it's not, we're not a, when you talk about being a Christian family, it doesn't mean just because one person is a follower of Christ, everybody is. But that's why we need to support each other and love and walk with our kids and grandkids. Or maybe in your case, you have great grandchildren as they make decisions for life. And today we're going to give you some good help. That's what we're about, hearing the power of one thing in parenting.
4: I'm a single dad of two little girls, and one of the things that we've been doing intentionally is memorizing the word. Man, when the kids are so little, they're just like sponges. So rather than having them in front of the TV or SpongeBob or whatever, we've just been memorizing verses, and over the past year, my girls have got 30 verses memorized now.
5: One of the things that I'm doing to be intentionally single right now is I have two boys, and basically I just try to make sure that I'm doing everything that I can do to be the best mom that I can be for them. If I were seeing other men, even, you know, in my church, what am I doing that's taking away time from my boys and not being the kind of parent that I could be?
6: My name is Stephanie, and I was listening to your program about intentional parenting. And one of the things that I have learned to do with my three children to give them more of my time as a stay-at-home mom is I've had to learn to sacrifice house cleaning sometimes. Sometimes I have to let it go and make my kids my priority.
3: Yeah, and you'll never regret that later on. Long after you forget about the house you didn't clean quite the way you wanted to, or the dishes you didn't clean the way you thought you ought to, you'll remember the time you spent with those kids, and they'll remember that as well. I've never had an early childhood memory shared with me that says, you know, I remember what I loved most about my mom was how clean those dishes were after we ate. Or dad, you know, when he mowed that lawn, it was just super clean. I mean, it was unbelievable. I mean, those are not the memories that kids have. What they remember are the times that mom and dad invest in their lives and were there for them. And that's true. The power of one thing. You know, that's what we're going to talk about today. We think about Moses. He had one thing God gave him in his life: go free the people. Noah, build that ark. Can you make, he got the whole, that was a family business. He got everybody involved in that project. You know, Nehemiah, build the wall. David, lead the people. And even when you think of Jesus, the Son of God, he had a one thing purpose. I come to seek and save those who are lost. I have not come into the world to condemn the world, Jesus said, but to save the world. Very focused. What about you and me? When it comes to parenting, and this is true in every area, what's your one thing today as a parent? I mean, when you get all done with this thing and the kids are, or graduation time now. The kids have graduated into adulthood and out of the home and on their own. How do you want to be remembered, but how do you want to remember yourself in terms of your parenting? You can't always be guaranteed that your kids are going to remember you in a certain way, because people are people and they're going to remember you the way they want to remember you. And there's a lot of evidence to the childhood memories aren't based so much on what you do, but based on perception of the kids as they grow up. But you're going to remember to be able to look back and say, hey, here's one thing that I made as a priority in raising my kids. What is it? All right, let's get to the calls here. Debbie is in New Mexico. How are you?
7: I'm wonderful, Randy. Thank you so much for taking my call.
3: You're very welcome. What's your take on this thing of parenting you want to offer today?
7: Okay, so the one thing that I want to offer is the Word of God. To start your children young, if you have little ones at home, start them, you know, memorizing the scripture, hiding it in their heart, introduce them early on to the truth of God's word. Of course, live that out in your life.
3: Right.
7: But make that just a regular habit, that because, you know, we're creatures of habit, and you build that in them at the young age. And then when they get older, the Lord bears fruit in their life. He uses that mm-hmm. word. It doesn't come back void. And he uses that word in their heart to bring about fruit in their life,
3: yeah.
7: to know him, and, of course, to walk in his ways. We began with Psalm 1 was the first book that we memorized with our kids. And they were about 3 and 4. You know, kids never underestimate the power of their little brains. They can just soak up everything, and they can memorize scripture. And we, you know, some people say, well, it needs to be, it's, that's just head knowledge. But that, at that age, that's what you want to do, because later the Lord brings that to mind in the situations. The Lord applies that by his spirit.
3: Yeah.
7: If you can hide it there, then it's there when they need it. And I can tell you, my kids now, I have 5 children and I have 3 in college now. And I'm seeing that played out. I'm seeing that fruit just being played out in their walk with the Lord, their love for others, their faithfulness to his word. It's just a blessing, because I really think that first and foremost, it's God's word, you know, and he promises that in his word, blessing by meditating on it day and night. We did Psalm 1, and then we moved to other Psalms, Psalm 119. We memorized a good chunk of that as they were growing up. And my college son actually said to me, Mom, thank you for having me memorize Psalm 119 when I was a child.
3: Yeah. And I'll tell you what, they remember as you go through these episodes in life, that comes back. I can think of verses that in my home, my parents had a little box of cards with verses mm-hmm. on them, and they'd read them, and you know, you'd read them over and you talk about them, and pretty soon you start remembering that. And here I am years later, and verses come back to me. Sometimes I have to look them up, but mostly they come back to me because of the childhood. And that's a great time, because as you said, their brains are incredible sponges to absorb this and memorizing and getting God's word in their heart. I'd rather have my kids get several really key verses locked in than just a lot of things that they're going to forget. So helping them memorize is powerful.
7: It is.
3: It's made a difference.
7: It yeah. does. And it helps the parents too, because while you're going through the scriptures with your children, and we would do the, you know, I say it, then they say it. I say it, they say it. And then as we go back and forth, it's reminding me too, moment by moment. And so it helps the connection between the parents and the child as well. But first and foremost, it helps to connect them to God, because, you know, we as parents, we're not the Holy Spirit. We're not yeah. going to be there all the time.
3: Right.
7: And so they have to grow up in the Lord and know that that's who they ultimately have to rely on
3: yep.
7: and follow.
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3: Parenting is an inside job, inside before outside, truth before opinion. 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
3: You know, I want to say thank you. By the way, we're getting very close to the end of our fiscal year of ministry, which will be coming up here in just a couple, in a few weeks. And your financial support makes a difference. And I know there's a lot of opportunities and needs in the world. My wife and I support many ministries and different things because we believe in them, including what we do here. But I would just ask you to think about and pray about if God moves you to join us, to be a part of this journey with us. I can guarantee you that we are using the media to reach people for Christ, and whatever influence we can have ultimately is to point people to Christ, because we know that when we know Him and then follow Him, that's intentional living. We know that not only does God get the glory, but the trickle-down benefit is huge for our kids, grandkids, and our family. I don't think God intended for us to live in a world, in a state of constant fear, anxiety, worry, chaos. That's not what God intended for us on the inside. When we become a follower of Christ, we are a new creation. Old things are passed away, and behold, all things become new. It doesn't say all things become perfect in our life. It doesn't say all things will become, you know, work out beautifully the way you expect every day. That's not the case. Followers of Christ get disease, get cancer, have troubles in marriage and with kids, but all things are new on the inside. And it's from that inside decision that we, the power of one thing, making that inside decision, just like Mary did, that we see in the scripture, compared to her sister Martha, who was worried about many things. Mary was focused on one thing, and Jesus said, that's a better thing. And as a result of that, it changed her life. When we get the inside work done, and that's why we're here to encourage you, the outside work becomes that daily, powerful one thing. And that's the question. How has your relationship with Christ impacted the one things that you do in relation to how you parent your children? And that's what we're talking about today.
8: My name is Rachel. I have a daughter who is now 17. I was saved in 2018 when she was 12, almost 13, and being raised without God in her life, or very sparingly in her life, she completely rejected my faith and chose to go live with her father. At first, it devastated me, and I mean, obviously, it's a big choice, and I just kept praying, and I didn't force anything upon her. I didn't stop talking about Jesus or any of that. But this last May, she called me from school and was having a very rough time at her dad's house, and it made school rough and her grades were slipping. And so with 2 weeks left of school, she came to live with me and brought her grades up within the last 2 weeks, passing her classes. Her anxiety levels that were through the roof had calmed down. Our relationship grew and all of these things because God is faithful, and because I didn't give up hope that He would bring her back to me. She's so much closer to me than we were before even I became a Christian, and counts me as a confidant. And although she is not to where I am with faith yet, she doesn't believe in God, I think her heart has definitely softened to the point where it could happen.
3: Terrific. Congratulations, Rachel. Staying the course hard sometimes when we're parenting. And we're a little more anxious with our timeline than maybe God is, that's for sure. All right, let's go to Sarah in Michigan. Sarah, what's your one thing?
9: So I adopted my son as a single person, and going through the classes through the adoption agency, one of the big takeaways that I learned was going into it, being intentional, they taught us basically that one of the things that's so important is to make sure that you go into it with good, godly male role models. And I adopted a boy, so my son is now 17, but that was one of the biggest things, and that I knew going into it, just being mindful of that. And so my dad and brothers were my son's biggest male father figures and role models, and they stepped in. And yeah, that was one of the biggest things. And then when I brought him home, the biggest thing that I learned from my parents that they passed on to me and taught me in being a parent was consistency and follow through are so important. And especially being a single parent, but and also just to reach out to my community. And as he's grown up, as I've raised him, it took more than just me. It took my church family and things like that, friends to reach out to, and other single parents, knowing that they've been through it, they're walking through it, you know, things like that. So
3: that was a big decision. You're a single person, and you adopt this little, was he a baby, it sounds like, when you brought him home?
9: Yep, he came home at just over a year old from Guatemala.
3: Wow, and he's 17 now. Yeah. What have you learned about yourself, Sarah?
9: Oh, so many things. I mean, God taught me what love is, what real true love is, and kind of growing my own relationship with Christ through that, and learning like what God as my father, how much he loves me. Then, I mean, he obviously loves me and my son more than we can even imagine, but it truly taught me how to love and love somebody else and be selfless and things like that.
3: Yeah, there's something about that, isn't there? First time you hold that little newborn baby, you realize things have changed a lot, doesn't it? That's true. All right, Denise, I think you're next. What's your one thing for parents today?
10: Oh, I want younger parents to know that God is good, and I want them to know not to give up and not to ever give up. It's not about what you've done. It's not about where you've been. It's about the cross. It's about Jesus, and it's about the blood. And I've been through a lot. I'm sure many people have, but God is good, and he truly is good. And I'm a grandmother who has been blessed with 6 grandkids. My son just got off the streets and was homeless, and these children are coming to me, my babies. And I love them, and I love them all, and no one could believe that I kept taking them and taking them. But they will grow up. They do know the Lord, and they love the Lord. And I just want parents to know that you will go through so much, so many times, but remember, God loves you. He truly loves you, and he will not give up on you. Do not give up. I didn't give up. I will not give up. My son just got off the street like 3 months ago, and it's a miracle from God. Mm-hmm. He's still alive. It's a miracle from God that these babies are, you know, exactly what God expected them to be and grow. And I'm just so thankful. And right now I'm on my way. But oh, my husband's just diagnosed with cancer, and I know that God is good.
3: Where are you going? That's the goal question. One thing I do, Paul says, forgetting those things which are behind, I press toward the goal for the high calling in Jesus Christ. If you want to be successful in life, and I say to the young people here in particular, and I think those of us who have been around a while will testify to this, if you don't have worthwhile goals, your life will be mediocre. While that tree is thriving to grow, you and I can grow this far and stop. There's nothing that is more painful to see than a baby that fails to thrive. And I think the only thing that might be worse is to see an adult like you and me who have failed to thrive in Christ.
11: Yeah, I said that with passion because I believe it. And we want to thrive. We want you to thrive as well. I believe that's God's intention for you. And thriving, by the way, doesn't mean that you're necessarily going to be prettier or wealthier or healthier than the neighbor, but it means you're going to be thriving on the inside, who you are. I've seen people who have seemed to have everything and they don't thrive at all. They're just miserable. And I've seen others with little and they're thriving hugely in terms of their own life and internally. It's a big deal. I'm not sure hugely is a word, but I hear it occasionally, right?
3: We're talking about parenting today. And again, your comments are always welcome on our storyline at 888-888-1717. 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
12: Hi, Dr. Randy. This is Jane from Michigan. And one thing that we are doing intentionally with our kids is making sure that we apologize to them when we need to. When we are wrong with discipline or make mistakes, we let them know that we are sorry. And it is a genuine apology so that they know that is something they can get and should give when they need to.
13: I decided on Monday of this week to be intentional with my children. We were running late. I was trying to get them to school. And in the middle of getting in the car, I spilled my coffee all over my lap. Did not respond in a way that honored God. I'll just say that. So when I got home, I sat them down on the bed and I said, I was thinking about the way I handled my spilled coffee and I just have to ask for your forgiveness.
14: My intentional living is that me and my sister get together once a week and we fast and pray for the kids, their health, their decisions that they're making, their spirituality, and that's how we live intentionally.
3: Lots of comments, lots of people saying, I want to be an intentional parent. Come join the club. Glad to have you be a part of it. Josie, you're up next in Arizona. So what's your one thing?
15: I was just listening to the guy earlier. You were just talking about how going back and forth, trying to decide, you know, for one another. And as a grandparent, I have three grandkids, my soon-to-be 16-year-old. And one of the things he said to me was, Grandma, you're so quick to say stuff. Can you just listen to me?
3: Mm.
15: And it really penetrated my heart. And I'm like, that one scripture in Timothy automatically came back to me about, do not let anyone look down on you because you are young, but set an example for the believers in speech and conduct and love and faith and impurity. That was the first thing that came to mind. And I'm like, I am so sorry. What do you need to tell me?
3: Mm-hmm.
15: And that was one of the things he said was, you don't listen to me. And I noticed that my daughter, my son, who's 38 and 32 now, I was like, because I didn't listen. Now they're carrying on that their mom is not listening. So he comes to grandparents to help me listen.
3: Yeah, that's a very humbling and convicting comment, because that can be my problem myself, because I think I got better answers maybe than the kids did when they were being raised, you know, or even now as adults, I sometimes will offer advice when I should just sit back and listen, because I got very bright kids and grandkids. But I guess that's part of the curse of doing what I do, helping people. But that's a good reminder, Josie. Thank you for the reminder and the conviction on that, too. All right. Talking about one thing, let's get to Kayla before I go much further down that path. What have you learned about this thing? Maybe from your perspective, as it looks like a single parent.
16: I wanted to use discernment. Mm-hmm. I came out of a situation, it's been 2 years, a little over 2 years now, divorced. It was a situation that led to something. It was just drama.
3: Mm-hmm.
16: And it wasn't healthy. And I know I'm new and I'm growing, but I do believe God led me out of it because he knew what was coming and meant there was a mental thing behind it.
3: So you've learned to be more discerning in terms of how you relate to your kids and the things you do, more aware of that.
16: Yes.
3: Do you have a good support system? Are you plugged into a church? You have a healthy family relationship?
16: I have been looking into churches. I'm not sure where to go at this point, but I have been thinking more and more about it though lately, because that's something, even before I had kids, that's something I knew I wanted my kids to have, yeah. That community to grow up, to be able to grow up around other kids. I just think in this situation that it kind of held me, like it kind of held me up, because of now I don't know who to trust around me.
17: Hi, my name is Hope. I recently got married and we each have adult children, and we just find what works best for us is trying to intentionally treat each other's children as our own. It just seems to keep the drama away, and we just try to keep God in everything we do. Thank you.
3: All right, lots of encouragement today. So many of you are vulnerable and honest and sharing with us what's been going on in your life. As we wrap up the show today, I got time, Stacy, hang on, one call left here. Before we get to that, I want to remind each of us, if you're new to Intentional Living, part of the reason we do this through Family Life Radio and our Intentional Life Media Center is, you know, on the radio, we talk a lot about experiencing hope. And if you listen to the music, I don't know for you, but when I listen, I hear, I experience hope. I mean, I see it, I hear it, I absorb it, and I'm reminded of the hope I have in Christ. But I know also when you shut the radio off and the music stops, the problems are still there. The challenges in your marriage and family. And this is the help part, you know, the hope and the help. The help part of our ministry is to say, listen, there are some things you can do today to really experience that hope. And that's why we do what we do. And today we're just offering more input to help you see the power of one thing in parenting. All right, Stacy, we're going to ask you to wrap it up today from Arizona. Appreciate your call.
18: My one thing is to, I pray every day, and I have a 6-month-old son who has truly changed my life. I'm a recovering addict, and so my one thing is to incorporate prayer with him in the morning when I get him ready, and at night when he has his night bottle, we pray.
3: Good for you. You know what? Those are the little things, and it's a big thing to pray, obviously. But doing it consistently over an extended period of time, Stacy, you're building a habit that'll make a difference in the life of your child spiritually and relationally and in your life as well.
18: Absolutely.
3: And
18: I was a part-time Christian for so many years and an addict for 21 years. And now that I have this chance to be who God's intended me to be, I really want to show my son just all that God has to offer us. And I know that by leading by example, it's the best way to guide him to a much better life than I started.
3: Yeah, absolutely. Kids catch more than they learn from what we say. They catch it in the way we live. That's for sure. All right. Thanks for being a part of the show today. Appreciate it. 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

Okay, let's say you get invited to something this weekend. You really don't want to do it. You can borrow a phrase I just learned from a toddler. 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

0: friend of mine asked her toddler to do something, and the toddler goes, I can't. I'm too cozy. I'm Cece on Family Life Radio, and that, I might put it on a t-shirt. Sorry, I can't. I'm too cozy.
1: 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A hurricane makes landfall. 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Floodwaters rise. And in a moment, everything changes. 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

0: Honestly, we just need Jesus on Family Life Radio. My name is Cece, and today's mom tip I heard from the Appliance Guy's social media page. And he goes, you want to clean your dishes better in your dishwasher? Start by running the tap at your sink and put the water on hot. Once the water gets hot, then start the dishwasher. They'll get so much more clean that way.
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And that organization is called the Pregnancy Resource Center. 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

0: Good. It's Matthew West on Family Life Radio. I thought this was so good. Bob Goff said, live in anticipation of how good it can get. Oh, I just want that to be my perspective. How good can this summer get? I don't know about you. I'll just be honest with you. I have a hard time in the adjustment from school to summer. Anytime my routine is disrupted, it's like, it's just hard for me. So if that's you, it's me too. Let's live in anticipation of how good it can get.
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0: Zach Williams, Wait For Me on Family Life Radio. My name is Cece, and schools are wrapping up for the year. Family Life Radio broadcasts into a lot of different communities, and so end of schools, different times for a lot of people, but I came across this today, and I thought it was so good. I used to think the last day of school was just another day until I became a mom. And now I see what it really is. It's a quiet goodbye to a version of your child you'll never get back. The one who lived in this routine, who wore the backpack and came home with the same little stories every day. Next year, we'll bring a new version of them. And that's the beautiful and heartbreaking part, because motherhood, it's just a collection of last times that we don't realize are last times until they're gone.
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0: Daddy Weave on your Friday. You made it. 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I'm Sam. 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It's Tarian. I am the living proof of what the Lord has done. How are you going to vote? It matters. That is how we decide what songs to play more often and what songs maybe you don't want to hear quite as much. So it's your chance right now. 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
1: I've had a

bed. 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

0: Elevation Worship. It's called Alleluia on Family Life Radio. My name is Sam. Yesterday we were talking about heroes and how sometimes you don't even get to know their names. Brian called up. What happened for you and your dad?
1: So when I was a kid, when I was 12, my father and I fell into the Grand Canyon. Both of us fell about 35 feet.
0: Whoa.
1: We were hiking, and this backpacker whose name I never learned, my dad was unconscious with several broken bones, and he came out of nowhere and pulled my dad out of the water. I couldn't get to my dad because I was also severely injured, and I never learned his name, but he saved my dad's life right in front of me.
0: Wow. 12 years old. That had to have changed you.
1: Absolutely.
0: God was with you.
1: Definitely God was with us there because, you know, I was begging for help, and that's when the backpacker came out of nowhere. And I think I just, it's kind of like a subtle way, but like I just always know that when you need the power will be there. You just have to believe in it.
0: So good. You don't even have to fall 35 feet to cry out to God. You can be in your everyday life and you can have a need. You call his name and he sends help. So call his name.
2: And so here's a gentleman in his 80s, Larry McCall, on Focus on the Family Minute. And I'm watching him, listening to him love his wife sacrificially, and it dawned on me, he's not getting anything from his wife. Claudine was still loving me. I just didn't, in my pride, I didn't think it was enough. But his wife wasn't doing anything for him. She wasn't serving him practically. She wasn't serving him through her words. She didn't even remember his name. And yet here was a man day after day after day. And at that same time, that epiphany, the Holy Spirit brought 1 John 4:19 to this hard heart. We love because he first loved us. And the lights came on. The way Bob can love his wife is he's not depending on her to pour love into him. Mm-hmm. He's leaning on God's love, which is superabundant, overflowing love.
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6: 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Grave Robber is going to be meaningful to a lot of people. I love the story of Lazarus. It's one of my favorite moments in all of the Bible. If you're following somebody who can raise the dead, he can call your name, and whatever you're up against right now, I know

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Yay! Does it feel like the weekend yet for you? My name is Sam. It's about to get fun in here because we're recruiting music influencers. It's how we choose our music. A couple times a year, we come and go, what songs do you want to hear more of? What songs would you like if we played it a little bit less? Like, okay, here's my question.

0: 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Which one would you pick? And then the fun part, it could win you a $50 Amazon gift card when you sign up to be a music influencer. 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

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What is great about men? What is great about dads and brothers and husbands? I'm going to talk about it coming up after Pat Barrett.

0: so great about dads. There is a difference. 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My name is Sam. 888-888-9976. My husband always likes to have a bunch of power tools. Instead of spreading caulk the normal way, he has a caulk gun that electrically and powerfully jets caulk out. He has, if it can be done with a power tool, he's got it. So dads have the power and the tools, especially in relationships with their kids. When I do something, it's just regular. When dad does it, it's extra. Like, he found out that our daughter loves to dance. So instead of just regular dancing, he looked up all the songs from back when he and I were dating, and he turned down the lights and he cranked up the music, even did like strobe light effect with his light switch, and did a full-on dance party in the living room. And you should have seen her face. It matters when a dad does something. It matters extra. Do you have a story to tell about the man in your life and what makes him extra? 888-888-9976.
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7: 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Story behind Child of Love. I was running so hard from God, chasing that high life, looking for anything to numb the pain. 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

We try so hard, and God's grace is just bigger than all the stuff we try to do. Tasha Layton talking about that at myflr.org.

That is new from Cochran and Company. It's called One Day on Family Life Radio. Today could be the day where you win that $50 Amazon gift card. 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

0: 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I hope you win one of those Amazon gift cards. 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

Everyone keeps asking, what are you doing for summer? And sometimes I don't have a good answer. What's the difference between a vacation and a trip? Going to talk about that after Jamie McDonald on Family Life.

0: Jamie McDonald, right in front of your weekend. It's Family Life Radio. My name is Sam. People keep asking, what are you going to do for summer vacation?
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0: vacation. What signifies vacation? For most people, it's where you have more than 3 days, where you don't do work while you're on the vacation, and where you actually start to relax. I travel a lot for work, and sometimes I take Zoe and Carlos. And I will say this, is that the only thing harder than doing full-time parenting at home is doing full-time parenting in a hotel room where you have no access to any other extra rooms, and you have none of their stuff, none of their friends, and you're working at the same time. Ah, difference between a trip and a vacation. What are you going to do on your summer vacation? I am going to sit on the couch in my living room. That's relaxation.
1: You see the headlines. A hurricane makes landfall. A tornado tears through a neighborhood. Floodwaters rise. And in a moment, everything changes. 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